0: This is WAMFLP, the voice of the people in New Orleans, from the CBD to Chalmette, from the river to the lake. We're downtown, not uptown, but we're the radio for all of New Orleans.
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This is WAMFLP New Orleans, from the CBD to Chalmette, from the river to the lake. We're downtown, not uptown, but we're the voice of the people for all of New Orleans.

I don't want him. You can have him. He's not worth fighting for. Besides, it's plenty.

0: from a dimly lit room in the middle of Dallas-Fort Worth. Here's your host of Noise Therapy, The Rev.
1: Hey, outcasts and misfits, this is The Rev, and you're listening to Noise Therapy. This week is going to be a fun, jam-packed show with all sorts of different kind of music. Gonna go a little heavy, gonna go a little soft, gonna go a little poppy. It's just gonna be an array of music, man. You're gonna have a lot of fun with this show. Got some great music coming up on this first hour of a band called Suns on Fire and a band called Roses Unread, but I found this first band. Man, this includes members of Westfield Massacre and El Nino, and oh, man, this is a great song. Here's a new band called Lions at the Gate. Here's a song called Not Even Human.

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Oh, yeah, that was a cool band out of Tennessee. They're called Roses Unread with a song called Lying to Yourself. Now, this next band are out of Houston, Texas. They're all under the age of 30. Had a chance to check these guys out last week. They came into Dallas for a benefit for me. These guys rock, man. They're called Hold On Hollywood. Here's a song called The Chase.

Like I said, we're going to be playing all sorts of kinds of music today, man. That was a band called The New Roses with their latest track, Running Out of Hearts. Got some great music coming from Jane Lee Hooker and Volbeat before that. Here's an oldie from Motley Crue, but it does not feature Vince Neil on vocals, man. It features John Corabi. I'm playing this because Corabi's going to be coming around here June 19th here to Dallas, and I can't wait to see this guy. But anyway, this is off their self-titled album. Here's Motley Crue with a song called Misunderstood.

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1: This is Wade Rath here with the Chief Organizer's Report. Begin a draft to end a war. The story of the 60s is contentious, but some of the social and cultural changes lie just below the surface of current political debates and controversies. Some people are embittered, some are nostalgic. There is one common experience that is a central truth for the 60s generation, and that is war as a dominant experience thanks to the Vietnam conflict. How is this different than American excursions into forever wars in Iraq and Afghanistan? Simply put, these were foreign conflicts remote to most family and community experience because there was no mandatory conscription or draft. As all U.S. presidents seem to have learned deeply, the country can spend blood and treasure on such military misadventures as long as these wars were essentially over there and not felt over here. We may have now reached the extreme expression of such gaslighting and doublespeak as Vice President Vance currently claims Trump's war with Iran is not a war at all. In the 60s, the draft changed all of that. Families were intimately involved, along with their sons and often daughters, even if more indirectly. Decisions had to be made, futures set or undermined, arguments waged or agreements made. The shadows of the war remained for decades, even with the bitter end of the war. The Russian government has had to deny that they are now preparing to institute a draft for military-age men throughout the country to fill its diminishing ranks in the Ukrainian invasion. Despite the claim, reports indicate that many men are making real and contingency plans to hide or run if the country calls for mass conscription. The government can't deny that it has suffered huge losses of hundreds of thousands of deaths and even more injuries, as well as used mercenaries, prisoners, and foreign soldiers to fill its ranks. Nonetheless, if there might be a quicker path to finally force Russia to end its invasion, nothing would guarantee that Putin would finally have to end this tragic pursuit of territorial gain than instituting a draft that brought the Ukrainian war home to every Russian community and family. We're already reading that Ukrainian drones causing gas price hikes and destruction deep in the country have unsettled much of the Russian public. A draft would end this war. Even in Israel, where all reports indicate there's been continued support for much of Israel's activity, military activity in Gaza until more recently, as the tide of international opinion and support for Netanyahu has diminished, the draft, along with settler terrorism in the West Bank, right-wing political extremism at home, and attack on democratic institutions and courts, are cited as causes. As is typical of drafts, though perhaps more pronounced in Israel, where military service for men and women is mandatory and expected, the inequity of huge religious exemptions has made it an issue. Even in Ukraine, as the country fights for its independence, the draft is often an issue whenever there's been an effort to lower the age of conscription, and military-age folks have also fled the war there as well. U.S. Defense Secretary Hegseth seems to hate the fact that a volunteer army means that 40% of the troops are non-white, that women are in the service, and that non-white men and women have risen in the ranks to top ranks of leadership. Recruiting isn't easy, and he's made it harder for military recruiters to fill the ranks of volunteers. But no matter how biased he is or how crazy Trump might be, neither of them are foolish enough to mention the D word and suggest that might be the solution. It'd be a better world if we could end wars with simply good judgment and the promises of peace. But in the meantime, nothing ends war like instituting a draft. This is Wade Bransky with questions or comments. www.chieforganizer.org. You take it from here to there.
2: This is a beautiful, haunting track by Grouper. It's a basement mix.

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Love you guys.

Okay, we're going to continue on of Rhythm Room's Halloween 2021 mix. Thank you, everybody, tuning in. Christian, Jamie, Sam. It's fun to be with you guys.

I really dig female-fronted pop-punk bands like that one. They're a band called Yours Truly. That's a song called Composure. My name is The Reb, and you're listening to Noise Therapy. You can reach me at noisetherapytx@gmail.com. I do answer all emails. Got some great music come up here from Shine Down and Fly Above Fire. Before that, here's a cool band called Take a Day with a song called Song for the Broken.

That band was voted the number one band in mainstream rock and roll history. I love that stuff, man. That was a band called Shine Down with a song called Atlas Falls. This next band are actually good friends of mine from Fort Worth, Texas. They're a band called Fly Above Fire. Here's a cool song called Be Myself.

0: When a child is diagnosed with cancer, the last thing parents should have to worry about is how to pay for it. This is a St. Jude moment.
1: Imani wouldn't be here if it wasn't for St. Jude, and I can't imagine a better place to be.
2: 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The best way I can really describe it is, this is heaven on earth. To the people who donate to St. Jude, you know, I just want them to know that I don't think anyone in this world or anything in this world has given me a greater gift. We came as two desperate parents, and they saved our daughter's life.
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0: This is WAMFLP New Orleans, from the CBD to Chalmette, from the river to the lake. We're downtown, not uptown, but we're the voice of the people for all of New Orleans.
1: This is Wade Rathke with the Daily Voice of the People News Bulletin. 17 zombie power plants kept alive by data center demand emitted more climate pollution in 2022 than the state of Massachusetts. SpaceX plans to voluntarily undertake shoreline protection projects and contribute funding to restore 2,000 acres of marsh near Pecan Island, Louisiana, despite its bad record of environmental damage in Texas. U.S. military says it destroyed five Iranian oil tankers in response to missile attacks on a Navy warship. Oil has now hit $100 a barrel. Doctors in Kenya threatened to join a six-week-old nurses' strike over a collective bargaining agreement that has not been implemented by the government since 2017. Majority of low-income housing financed in recent years is for those earning 50% of an area's median income or above, leaving a significant number of units vacant and unaffordable by the poorest. France, Canada, and the United Kingdom have imposed trade restrictions on illegal Israeli settlements on the West Bank. Trump filed an emergency appeal with the Supreme Court to deploy a faulty federal immigration database to root out people improperly registered to vote. U.S. Circuit Court of Appeals in D.C. ruled that the IRS broke the law in sharing taxpayer records with ICE immigration authorities. House Oversight Committee accused the U.S. Navy of ignoring pilots' brain injuries. In 2024, Airbnb banned indoor surveillance cameras and encouraged hosts instead to install noise monitoring devices. Public housing authorities in some cities are now installing these devices to monitor resident behavior. Australia is considering a law that would allow users to opt out of social media algorithms like Facebook and TikTok. Workers in Paris went on strike, closing the Eiffel Tower over exclusion of women workers at the bequest of a Hindu group. An Argentina judge ruled that a painting looted by Nazis from a Dutch Jewish art collection and hidden since the war must be returned. Supreme Court Justice Kavanaugh denied a request from Missouri officials to use a congressional map for the midterms that was redrawn to give Republicans an edge. Voice of the People Daily Bulletin presents People's News about action and issues that demand action. This is Wade Rathke, and this bulletin is brought to you thanks to Acorn International, United Labor Unions, Local 100, Social Policy Magazine, and the Affiliated Media Foundation Movement, AMFM.

0: Whoa. Community Radio, and you are about to listen to a very, very special edition of Great Music of the 20th Century, featuring some as-yet unarrived friends, but they'll be here. They just got a little bit turned around, and so we'll play a few things, a few little Crimson-esque things for you until they get here, and then we'll start the show proper then. But until then, let's just do a little bit of this right here.
1: I have nothing left at the moment really to poke it or prod it, but just to say there is the materials on the table.
2: You're feeling that at the

Yeah, I mean, how are they on Maple? Still awaiting our special guests who should be arriving in the proper city soon. There went the thing. In the meantime, let's switch from King Crimson to Funkadelic.

0: Maybe you know we're here. And our guests are here. And now, all we have to figure out is which microphones we're plugged into. So, yeah, one of you tap that one. Okay, that's you. Now you. We got him. Okay.
1: Hey, man, guys.
0: Sounds like my voice is coming
1: out
0: a little bit, but it's not. Oh, boy.
1: Hi, my name is Abby.
2: And I'm Sunny.
1: And we're going to be guest DJing tonight. So
0: yes, we're going to. There's going to be great music of the 20th century and music of the 21st century.
1: Yes.
0: So we'll get things. Hold on. I have to do this. We'll get things going with, hey, Abby, you remember a few years ago when we saw King Crimson?
1: Yes.
0: In Dallas?
1: I do remember.
0: Well, why don't we start the program proper out with a song from that show?
1: Okay.

0: something happened.
1: Hi. Okay, so next we have a little jazz. This one, I don't know if you're listening. He's probably not, but this one goes out to Daniel McGrath. You know who you are. You like this song. I know you do. So this one's for you.

0: This is WAMF-LP, New Orleans.
1: This is Ray Breath here with the Chief Organizer's Report, the momentum organizing problem. Amazon continues to specialize in stalling the bargaining in the one large warehouse win in Staten Island. The worker-led independent union has now switched leadership and affiliated with the Teamsters. This is a global union interest, but increasingly out of focus for lack of forward motion. Starbucks baristas continue to record organizing success at the five-year mark since the first victory in Buffalo. More than 700 stores with an estimated 15,000 workers have unionized with less than 200 losses, yet it has been months since there was any report of bargaining progress. The headline labor national organizing campaigns at Amazon and Starbucks have been inspiring, but are stuck. Talking to Professor Abe Walker of Fayetteville State in North Carolina about the long campaign by the UAW to organize a Volkswagen plant in Chattanooga, Tennessee, which he studied and shared in a book, new book, Reassembling the UAW, Insurgency, Contention, and the Struggle for Unionism in the American South, as well as in an excerpt in Social Policy, raised some interesting points, but also some questions about all of these campaigns. The UAW has been serious about organizing transplants or foreign automakers for decades, but the organizing drive in Chattanooga was unquestionably epic. The union endured two election losses before a victory 2 years ago. Walker charts the losses and the win closely. He credits the win to a change of leadership in the national union, a rank-and-file workers' movement, and alterations in strategy and tactics there, as well as the excitement generated by the creative stand-up campaign the UAW had waged against the big three automakers in a significant contract victory before the election. Moving from the rolling strike at carmakers and suppliers in the UAW victory, the union tried to quickly move several other plants to elections on momentum, feeling that they had the wind at their back and could ride the wave to wins, but they lost badly in these efforts. On one hand, building momentum and organizing campaigns is a whole

be part of it for the power it could build and change it could make. But just as in the Chattanooga UAW case, it's built on hard work in the vineyards. There are no shortcuts. The question in Chattanooga is not just whether the changes within the UAW created the victory, but whether a decade of organizing and two losses weren't equally critical in preparing the ground for new seeds to grow. In all of our organizing campaigns, we try to create the conditions that could create momentum and would exploit momentum if everything comes together. Then there's the crack problem. I can remember a campaign in New Orleans where our union was organizing workers in all 7 Central Business District parking lots. Some were larger and smaller, stronger and weaker than others. I thought if we could build some momentum in the early contest, we could win them all. I sequenced the filings before the NLRB so that my strongest came first in order for the wins to create the momentum to carry the rest forward. These were different times under different rules in the late 80s and early 90s. The lawyers for the parking lot companies forced us to a hearing on our first filing, delaying the vote, but agreed to a stipulation for a quick election on one of the smaller, weaker ones that we couldn't avoid. We lost that one narrowly, couldn't recover on the second, and ended up pulling the petitions for the rest. Just as experienced organizers can feel the momentum, you can also catch the smell of death as the momentum breaks the other way. There have to be some lessons here somewhere. Amazon organizers thought they had the momentum from one victory and then lost in 2 subsequent organizing drives. The UAW tried to sign cards with social media on the internet with weaker committees while eschewing hitting the doors and lost subsequent elections. While Starbucks workers continued to organize in one place or another and stores spread throughout the country, burning a lot of kindling, few areas seemed to be able to set a bonfire sufficient to tear down the company's walls. Momentum is a critical organizing ingredient, but it's not a successful organizing strategy. We have a lot of questions that we still need to answer. This is Wade Brathke. For questions or comments, www.chieforganizer.org. You take it from here to there.

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right, that was given to me from Dangerous 1991. This next track here is going out to Slam, featuring his man, Diva Dip, Carlos Santana, on guitar. This is from Mike's last album in 2001, Invincible, Whatever Happens.

All right, Dirty Diana there, going out to Uncle Andy and fam, visiting. This next one's going out to Slam's co-workers, Cassie and Wynn. For the hard workers out there, it's Working Day and Night at number 20.

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1: All right, this one's going out to Clay. A PYT, Pretty Young Thang.
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All right, this next one is going out to Mimi. Classic from the Thriller album. 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
1: This is Wade Rathke with the Chief Organizer's Report, Food Stamp Disaster Through a Data-Deaf, Callous Lens. The editorial page crew of the Wall Street Journal, in the privacy of their own offices and clubs, probably still believes that the world is flat. Women shouldn't vote, majority rule is debatable, and cranial size might still be a good way to judge race and ethnicity. They definitely have no interest in looking at the facts and data past their own noses if it conflicts with their atavistic ideology. That's the only rational conclusion that can be made after reading their lead editorial, which could have been titled "The Sun Rises in the West," but is entitled "The Food Stamp Reform is Working." They come to this conclusion solely based on the evidence that more people are not receiving benefits and the cost of the food stamp program is declining, both of which are tragically true statements. From these two facts, their callous ideology races to the conclusion that a major reform goal was to encourage work and to stop enabling the homeless with drug addictions who resist treatment. The regrettable reality is that food stamps are fungible, giving addicts more money to spend on drugs. The hapless reader wasn't halfway through their biased screed before running headlong into this wildly pejorative effort to insinuate that food stamps were mainly about the homeless, that the homeless are drug addicts, that they not only are drug addicts, but they resist treatment, and finally, that food stamps are fungible, spendable like money, and give these homeless drug addicts more money for drugs. Amazing. Not one word of this paragraph is supported by facts or data, only the editorialist's bile. Overwhelming evidence from the government, both state and local, supports the reality that the vast majority of recipient families are, in fact, gainfully employed, just at wages that are inadequate to support their families and the communities in which they live. As for fungible, they must not read their own paper or listen to their comrade yahoos in the Republican Party that they tout for this supposed reform, since there are increased restrictions on what can be bought and huge penalties for any store that allows stamps to be cashed out. Almost anyone who can look at the facts realizes that these drastic drops in benefits are being triggered by the bureaucracy embedded in the new regulations and not the work requirement. There is no sign that unemployment is less or that more have found jobs. Arizona state officials, where the drop-off is more than half of recipients, are clear that these are paper cuts of eligible recipients. The Journal's hit parade of states with the highest drops includes Connecticut, Indiana, Texas, Utah, Illinois, Oklahoma, Louisiana, Florida, Nevada, and Georgia, in addition to Arizona, all with 15% or more declines. Liars use numbers, but numbers don't necessarily lie, even if the editorialist has no interest. There is no indication that any of this means more found jobs on offer. They simply had hungry families, hungrier families. Of course, pretending that these are families not working, but homeless drug addicts, is the way the Journal wants to change the characterization from underemployed working families to scum. They report that food stamps are going to cost $85.7 billion this fiscal year, less than $100 billion projected. Taxpayers are going to be on the hook for $400 billion for Trump's ballroom for the rich and diplomats. But for goodness sakes, let's join the Journal in attacking working families at less than a quarter of the cost. This is Wade Rathke. For questions or comments, www.chieforganizer.org. Shame.

0: It's spring. The time of the year when all things grow and little buds are sprouting off of them.
1: And it's a time of year where we do special radio show just for Sterno and me. Live music from 1971. Oh man, only the iPod knows what is going to be played in what order tonight. So yeah, live music 1971 for Sterno and me. If Andy and the youngsters want to listen, that's up to y'all, but this is just for Sterno and me. Live 1971.

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0: Yeah, it's right out there.

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1: This is Wade Rathke with the daily Voice of the People news bulletin. Federal Trade Commission in 22 states have sued Amazon over manipulation of ad prices. India's Prime Minister Modi and other officials are particularly critical of women protesters as part of Cockroach Janta Party, trying to claim shock at their language in an effort to use India's strict social norms dictating women's behavior to tarnish protest. SEC is trying to loosen accountability of business by eliminating quarterly reports and relaxing audit requirements. In a 5-4 vote, Supreme Court allowed Trump to continue his $400 million ballroom fiasco, claiming it might be illegal, but that preservationists lack standing to sue over lack of congressional approval. Geely, a 28-year-old Chinese automaker, sells almost as many vehicles as 123-year-old Ford. NASA's Roman telescope will use infrared vision to chart billions of galaxies as well as hundreds of black holes and young stars where new planets form. The head of the Unification Church, based in South Korea, was sentenced to prison for corruption and trying to bribe the First Lady. Rejection rate for late ballot arrival has increased, adding to concerns that the Postal Service can't handle the U.S. midterms. Whistleblower saying postal officials were ignoring court orders on mail ballots. Secretary of the Army has resigned over Defense Secretary Hegseth's ousting of key combat officers. Alumina, processed in Ireland, may be feeding Russia's war in Ukraine, an investigation suggests. 15 colleges and universities now charge over $100,000 per year in tuition, with 9 close behind. Income inequality in China, by some measures, is worse than in the U.S., as blue-collar jobs dwindle and workers turn to the gig economy. Strait of Hormuz shows a fundamental imbalance in mine warfare. Iran doesn't need to sink ships. It only needs to persuade ship owners, captains, and insurers that the risk of encountering a mine while transiting is way too high. Georgia's Republican Party is facing pressure as investigations continue into a $140 million Ponzi scheme scandal involving First Liberty, with demands that donations to politicians be returned. Voice of the People Daily Bulletin presents People's News about issues and actions that demand action. This is Wade Rathke, and this bulletin is brought to you thanks to Acorn International, United Labor Unions, Local 100, Social Policy Magazine, and the Affiliated Media Foundation Movement, AMFM.
2: I want to send this one out to my boy, DJ Patrick, who helped me, who came up with the concept of Jet Set about a year ago, a little over a year. This is DJ Swagger and Luz 1E with I Don't Come in Peace.

to my man Chris, representing the East Coast, with a positive message. This is Keep On by JKS, out on Smile Sessions from Paris, France.

want to give a special shout out to my man Edward, who was here last week. Hopefully we didn't scare him off. That was his first time up at the Rhythm Room. Come back up here. Come here tonight. I know you're in town. We're going to send this next one out to you. This is Mall Grab with Nonstop Feeling. And Edward's been talking about a guy named Chris Jones. Look into him. Make your mind up.

right, this goes out to the Rhythm Room crew and the Jet Set VIP, all of you out there listening in. This is the Rhythm Room favorite out on Paranoid London Records out of London. And this is Paranoid London with the state of that. Thank you guys for listening in.

Yeah, thanks again for being here and sharing this night with me. It means a lot. It really does. We're going to stay right here in the UK. Next up is Tamlin with Spiralism.

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1: This is Wade Rethke with the Chief Organizer's Report, U.S. State and Military Capitalism in Venezuela. This whole Trump colonization effort in Venezuela was already unsettling based on the administration's chortling about the real mission being to expropriate oil for the U.S. Usually, the public at least gets some kind of thin rationalization for military action, like saving democracy or protecting human rights. Slapping dollar signs and delivery instructions on oil reserves is blatant, to say the least. Rationalizing the need to increase production from the current 1 million barrels from the vast Venezuelan reserves is also a bit disingenuous, since U.S. sanctions over many years had crippled oil production and the rest of the country's economy. All of that should be a bit controversial. In some ways, it is, despite all of Trump's jawboning about U.S. oil companies increasing their operations and investment in Venezuelan oil fields, he's gotten nowhere. All of them, including giants like Chevron and Exxon, have shied away given the instability of the government and the U.S.'s tenuous position there, including the recognition that Trump's time is leaking out quickly now, leaving the future U.S. stance on all things Venezuelan also unclear. Now Trump has heralded a deal with the acting Venezuelan government to secure the rights to 65 billion barrels of the Venezuelan oil reserves. The U.S. is taking a 35% stake in a company close to the oil regime in exchange for 20% of its production. Why, once again, the U.S. government is taking a stake in a private company is problematic in and of itself. But this deal is worse because the real investor is the Pentagon, which, according to the Wall Street Journal, is using penny warrants that will gain the equity stake without taxpayer cash. I don't even know what this is, but I know what it means. The U.S. is imposing sanctions on Cuba for any company dealing with any enterprise, whether they're owned or controlled by the military. We have sanctions on Myanmar based on all of their business investments and operations. In Pakistan, the military controls businesses from banking to bakeries, estimated to be worth $20 billion. In Egypt, the military controls a significant part of the national economy, including in construction. In China, the People's Liberation Army is involved in raw material sourcing, heavy manufacturing, logistics, and civilian infrastructure integration alongside national defense production. The Turkish military also controls business through a centralized subsidiary worth at least $20 billion. Is this the model Trump is now embracing outside of democratic control and supervision? Is this even legal under American law and the Constitution? It's always hard to agree with anything coming out of the Wall Street Journal editorial department, but when they say that this all looks like an example of the Trump administration extending its creeping crony statism beyond U.S. shores, it's hard to disagree that in this instance, they've hit the nail squarely on its head. This is Wade Rathke. For questions or comments, www.chieforganizer.org. You take it from here to there.
2: I want to give a big shout out to my daughter, Alexa. She's got wonderful taste in music. And it's been great to bond over music with her and share music with her over the years. Here's a band that she immediately gravitated to. This is Erasure. This is a new remix, Kim and Foxman's remix of Secrets.

Yeah, the wonderful band Erasure. We've got more tracks. You Drive Me Wild. Yes, they do. Okay, from Milan, Italy, this is Italo Connection. Can never pass up a chance to play a track.

Okay, we're going to do a little Lauer tribute. First track, he's from Frankfurt, Germany. Me and Jamie are big fans of this guy, Lauer, L-A-U-E-R. This is his remix of Felice. It's called Infinite Suburbia.

Okay, let's head over to Berlin. The Queen of Berlin. Always play tracks by her. This is Cynthia with Offenbach Anthem. Goes out to my boy, Patrick.

Okay, now we're going to take off again. This time we're heading toward France. Going to catch up with the Ritmo Fatale crew. Got three tracks in a row. First one

Okay, next up we have a wonderful re-edit. Always love to play these re-edits when I can. And this is a big one. It's a big tune, big for me, 1983 from Canada, Trans X Living on Video. This is the Pablo Bozzi edit. And it's gonna be fun.

It's Battle of the Re-Edits. Pablo versus Kendall. Next up from 1983 as well. Kendall remix of Los Angeles. TF, Magical Body. Who's going to win?

Okay, I don't know if the votes are in yet to decide who's the king re-edit master, but maybe it's not them at all. Let's see what's going on back in Berlin. This is Chinaski.

0: Okay, next up, also from Germany, this time Berlin. This is Weissmans with Trains, Planes, and Automobiles.
1: This is WAMF LP New Orleans, the voice of the people.
2: This is Wade Rathke with the Daily Voice of the People News Bulletin. Though the Kremlin has denied that a mass mobilization is being prepared, some military-age men are taking no chances that a draft is imminent and are preparing to flee Russia. Governor of Texas has ordered no more flock cameras should be bought. Governor of Florida has ordered flock cameras be removed from state highways. Gallup data shows that Democrats and Democrat-leaning independents have their largest advantage over Republicans since 2008 at 10 percentage points. Federal appeals court panel declined to allow Homeland Security to reopen access to a voter screening tool that incorporated Social Security data. Photographs, videos, documents, and intercepted communications portray a secretive Sudanese military unit that produced chlorine-based munitions for use against the Rapid Support Forces, the paramilitary group the army is fighting for control of the country. Trump administration took another step towards stripping federal protections from millions of acres of wetlands, which help filter drinking water for many communities and provide critical habitat for birds, fish, and other wildlife. Workers across all sectors are switching jobs about as infrequently as they were in the years when the job market was still clawing its way back from 2008-2009 financial crisis. Sears, department stores, are down to five stores in the U.S. after declaring bankruptcy, but Sears now commands more than 90 locations in Mexico and more than a dozen in the Mexico City area alone, where it occupies some of the richest real estate. The UN approved a Correct Map campaign backed by the African Union and led by Togo. The campaign argued that the Mercator map, developed by French mapmaker Gerardus Mercator in 1569, misrepresents the size of continents, particularly Africa, and carries unfair connotations of power and privilege. U.S. was the only no vote. Federal magistrate ruled that he wants to know who came up with the idea of the Trump $1.8 billion slush fund. Voice of the People Daily Bulletin presents actions and issues that demand action. This is Wade Rathke, and this bulletin is brought to you thanks to Acorn, Look 100, Social Policy, and AMFM.
3: This would be the unbelievable blood unit.

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Thank you. 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
1: This is Wade Rathke with the Chief Organizer's Report. More mail ballot mayhem. As Trump continues to flail at mail ballots without evidence, claiming the way that one-third of the U.S. votes is somehow not secure and contributes to questionable results, the beat goes on. His executive order has been barred by federal judges and is headed to the Supreme Court. North Carolina has already mailed 40,000 ballots, proceeding as planned. The Bipartisan Election Commission in Wisconsin, another swing state, has given a go-ahead, and mailing has begun there as well. Almost 20 other states are scheduled to mail their ballots for the midterms by September 19th, so time is running out on the clock for Trump to upend mail ballots. Some reports indicate he may already have clocked out. Counties in Florida, for example, in trying to follow the dictates of Trump's executive order, as you might expect, created mail-in envelopes with a required barcode to enable tracking. When they duly submitted the envelopes to the post office for approval, they were rejected. Now they no longer have time, if they wanted to comply, to change the envelopes. They worry that, in fact, they may not get the ballots out on time at all, disenfranchising millions of voters. Like President Trump, I vote by mail ballot. Normally I do so because I travel. This year the election is on November 3rd. I could vote in person because I don't fly to Glasgow for our international organizers meeting until the 4th. But I can't believe that the odds don't continue to favor me because of the double standard that my age alone gives me an entitlement to a mail ballot. Interestingly, the issue has been raised about whether letting only seniors use mail ballots would be unconstitutional. In Louisiana, non-seniors, not yet blessed to make it to 65, are allowed to properly apply for a mail ballot if they're traveling or have work conflicts. An analysis in the New York Times noted a decision by an appeals court involving a South Carolina policy which only allowed mail ballots exclusively for seniors. They ruled that South Carolina was discriminating against other voters who should have an equal right to vote by mail. The ruling was based on the 26th Amendment in 1971, giving 18-year-olds the right to vote, which shall not be denied or abridged by the United States or by any state on account of age. Count on the arch-conservative Fifth Circuit, based in New Orleans, to have ruled differently in a Texas case, making resolving this difference something that the Supreme Court would have to settle. Other judges have wondered whether a state could discriminate in other ways, like allowing only white voters to use mail ballots. If one discrimination is allowed to erode the 26th Amendment, where does it stop? As usual, the administration has appealed to the Supremes to get rid of the injunctions against his executive order. The clock may save the midterms, but that doesn't mean mail voting is protected in the future. This is Wade Brathke. For questions or comments, www.chieforganizer.org. You take it from here to there.
2: Now, what do we got? You don't have to say what if you don't want, but by way of introduction, what's coming up, guys?
3: We're not really going to say. We're just going to let you jump into it.
2: Hey, that's the way to do it, I figure.
3: So just get ready for this.
2: Yep.
4: Boop.

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1: I remember you was conflicted, misusing your influence. 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

0: The unmistakable sound of Edgar Varez. Hyperprism from 1977. One of his few short works and a real gooder, and we play it around here a lot because it's so darn good. And it seems like we had maybe two things before that.
1: Yeah, we did.
0: What were them?
1: Before that, we had Hood Politics by Kendrick Lamar. But before that, we had For Free? Interlude, also by Kendrick Lamar.
0: I've not heard any Kendrick Lamar that I did not like.
2: Yeah, same.
0: Until tonight. So thank you. No. I kid. Okay, so what do we got coming up next by way of introduction or non-introduction? What do you got to say about it?
1: We got some Fruitcake and Cookies by Sweet Trip.
0: All right, that's a front announce right there.

0: the album that never stops not stopping, Plunderphonics, the original from John Oswald. Those were Black and Brown and Net and a little bit of Birth. And man, you should hear Dab. Forget about it. You think Michael Jackson looks funny on that cover? You should hear how he sounds on this. Anyway, what was before that?
1: We played Fruitcake and Cookies by Sweet Trip. And after the Poly Plunder.
2: No, Plunderphonics.
1: Plunderphonics. Sorry, I'm so sorry. After that, we're going to be playing Taiji no Yume or Dream of Fetus by Sai Yoshiko.
0: Go for it.

Enough, enough, enough, enough, enough.

0: Yeah, as if we have to tell you that that was Sleepy Time Gorilla Museum doing Helpless Corpses enactment from their third and final album, In Glorious Times. Again, we played those guys and gal all the time because they're so darn good. And what do we have before that?
1: Before that, we had The Ocean of Mercy by Sightless Pit. And in Sightless Pit is legendary noise artist Lingua Ignata. She's classically trained in voice and piano, and she chooses to channel that energy into harsh noise.
0: There we go.
1: And before that, we had what, Sunny?
2: Taiji no Yume or Dream of Fetus by Sai Yoshiko.
0: Nice.
1: Yeah, it almost doesn't sound Japanese, but it is.
2: Yeah.
0: Almost not Japanese.
2: Yeah.
0: Okay, well, it's time for some more. How about we play some more music?
2: That's a good idea.
0: All right, I have them all the time. Go!

0: Man, lots of unmistakable sounds tonight. The Shags, unmistakably, with their classic track, Things I Wonder.
1: Yeah. I'm wondering about that. Before that, we had Raccoon by Cloud Rat. Just excellent. I'm at a loss for words. I don't even know what to say. Did we have something before that?
0: I think it was just the two.
1: Okay.
0: All right, but I think we have more coming up.
1: We do.
0: Okay.
2: Near teeth.
0: Well, it's up to you. You're the only one who can do it.

0: bringing it way down with Neil Young and Crosby, Stills, and Nash doing Human Highway. Oh, now. And what'd we have before that?
1: That was really nice. Before that, we had Near DTMI by Black MIDI. DTMI stands for Detroit, Michigan, but they say DTMI.
2: And it just so happens that song is the best song in existence.
1: You really like it that much?
2: Yeah.
0: That much?
2: Maybe not that much, but I like it. And the song that was just played, I would like to dedicate to my mother, who I'm very thankful is listening to this.
0: Whoa, now. Aww. How sweet.
2: Yeah.
1: That one goes out to Kelly. You are. her birthday is coming up, so.
0: Uh-oh.
2: Yeah, she's turning 52.
0: Wow. That's ancient. I got her beat by 1 year. I'm only 51.
1: I think you were both born in 1969.
0: I was. I don't know anything about her, but I'll just take your word for it. I have no reason to distrust you. Yet. All right, we got time for a little bit more, so go for it.
3: This is WAMFLP New Orleans, from the CBD to Chalmette, from the river to the lake. We're downtown, not uptown, but we're the voice of the people for all of New Orleans.
4: This is Wade Breath here with the Chief Organizer's Report, the momentum organizing problem. Amazon continues to specialize in stalling the bargaining in the one large warehouse win in Staten Island. The worker-led independent union has now switched leadership and affiliated with the Teamsters. This is a global union interest, but increasingly out of focus for lack of forward motion. Starbucks baristas continue to record organizing success at the five-year mark since the first victory in Buffalo. More than 700 stores with an estimated 15,000 workers have unionized with less than 200 losses, yet it has been months since there was any report of bargaining progress. The headline labor national organizing campaigns at Amazon and Starbucks have been inspiring, but are stuck. Talking to Professor Abe Walker of Fayetteville State in North Carolina about the long campaign by the UAW to organize a Volkswagen plant in Chattanooga, Tennessee, which he studied and shared in a book, new book, Reassembling the UAW, Insurgency, Contention, and the Struggle for Unionism in the American South, as well as in an excerpt in Social Policy, raised some interesting points, but also some questions about all of these campaigns. The UAW has been serious about organizing transplants or foreign automakers for decades, but the organizing drive in Chattanooga was unquestionably epic. The union endured two election losses before a victory 2 years ago. Walker charts the losses and the win closely. He credits the win to a change of leadership in the national union, a rank-and-file workers' movement, and alterations in strategy and tactics there, as well as the excitement generated by the creative stand-up campaign the UAW had waged against the big three automakers in a significant contract victory before the election. Moving from the rolling strike at carmakers and suppliers in the UAW victory, the union tried to quickly move several other plants to elections on momentum, feeling that they had the wind at their back and could ride the wave to wins, but they lost badly in these efforts. On one hand, building momentum in organizing campaigns is a holy grail for organizers that we try to build into all of our work as a key ingredient in moving workers and winning. If we have it, we can win bigger and faster, sweeping the targets away in the wake of the pressure and force of the members. On the other hand, momentum is cracked for organizers. It's catching lightning in a bottle. It's something we seek but can't conjure or control. As much as we make it part of our strategy, those of us who do the work understand that it's not a tactic that we can employ so much as something in the wind that can catch fire and propel us like magic if everything comes together and we get lucky. Momentum is at the core of a movement. It's not an organization, but it can help build an organization and a movement. A movement sweeps away everything in its way. Everyone has to be in or out. At Acorn, we always said we were not a movement, but if a movement emerged, we wanted to be part of it for the power it could build and change it could make. But just as in the Chattanooga UAW case, It's built on hard work in the vineyards. There are no shortcuts. The question in Chattanooga is not just whether the changes within the UAW created the victory, but whether a decade of organizing and two losses weren't equally critical in preparing the ground for new seeds to grow. In all of our organizing campaigns, we try to create the conditions that could create momentum and would exploit momentum if everything comes together. Then there's the crack problem. I can remember a campaign in New Orleans where our union was organizing workers in all 7 Central Business District parking lots. Some were larger and smaller, stronger and weaker than others. I thought if we could build some momentum in the early contest, we could win them all. I sequenced the filings before the NLRB so that my strongest came first in order for the wins to create the momentum to carry the rest forward. These were different times under different rules in the late 80s and early 90s. The lawyers for the parking lot companies forced us to a hearing on our first filing, delaying the vote, but agreed to a stipulation for a quick election on one of the smaller, weaker ones that we couldn't avoid. We lost that one narrowly, couldn't recover on the second, and ended up pulling the petitions for the rest. Just as experienced organizers can feel the momentum, you can also catch the smell of death as the momentum breaks the other way. There have to be some lessons here somewhere. Amazon organizers thought they had the momentum from one victory and then lost in 2 subsequent organizing drives. The UAW tried to sign cards with social media on the internet with weaker committees while eschewing hitting the doors and lost subsequent elections. While Starbucks workers continued to organize in one place or another and stores spread throughout the country, burning a lot of kindling, few areas seemed to be able to set a bonfire sufficient to tear down the company's walls. Momentum is a critical organizing ingredient, but it's not a successful organizing strategy. We have a lot of questions that we still need to answer. This is Wade Brathke. For questions or comments, www.chieforganizer.org. You take it from here to there.
5: Okay, this next one goes out to Rhythm Room Don, DJ Mike himself. It's a track by Signal. It's an acid electro track out of Dublin, and it's appropriately titled Modularity.

Oh yeah. KABF 88.3 Community Radio in Little Rock, Arkansas. Straight up 10 p.m. and you are about to listen to... I think this was originally constructed for Music is the Best program. This is about 3.5 hours of, you know, live music from the 1960s up through the 80s, maybe a 90s in there. I don't know. But all going out again tonight to Mark and anybody else who cares to listen, including you.

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0: Or sign in stranger. It's from one of the middle period albums. I think it, Walter keeps telling me it was from the Lost album, but I'm not sure what he's referring to.
1: I mean, I lost my copy. That's what I...
0: Ah, I see. Lost your copy. Okay. Glad we got that straightened out. We can move on to the next tune.

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1: This is Wade Rathke with the Daily Voice of the People News Bulletin. Federal judge rejected the Justice Department's efforts to break up Google and its ad business. Trump administration is pulling agents from Homeland Security in order to search for non-citizens on state voting rolls without protecting privacy or being accountable to laws restricting access. Voters recalled an official in Independence, Missouri, over his role in bringing a data center into the community. America is the only country where a majority of people think their fellow citizens are morally bad, according to a Pew Research survey. More than 40% of the active duty U.S. military and its reserves are people of color, but decisions about how and when these troops are deployed to combat are almost entirely white men. Secretary Hegseth denied promotion to seven more Army generals, more than half of whom so far have been black or female. Israel charged 12 guards in the beating death of a Palestinian prisoner in 2023. Former generals are saying West Bank settlers are threatening survival of the nation. Patagonia joined with tribal and conservation groups to sue to block Trump's efforts to shrink Bears Ears National Monument in Utah by 1 million acres. Research found that cannabis gummies can impair driving for hours. Federal judge blocked an executive order by the administration targeting birth tourism until a class action suit filed by immigration families and advocacy groups is resolved. Floor space index is a key development ratio. In Singapore, for every 25 square feet of land, a tower can go up 25 feet in height. In India, it's 2 square feet of land to 2 to 4 feet of height. In China, men make an average one-third more than women. Congressional Budget Office estimates that America will have 2.3 million fewer 18 to 64-year-olds in 2026 than it had in 2025. Federal Reserve estimates U.S. growth will only be 0.2% in 2026, lowest since 1951. In 2020, U.S. households earning over $500,000 per year claimed more than half the cash the government spent on income tax breaks for their charitable giving. Voice of the People Daily Bulletin presents People's News about action and issues that demand action. This is Wade Rathke, and this bulletin is brought to you thanks to Acorn International, Local 100, Social Policy Magazine, and the Affiliated Media Foundation Movement, AMFM.

Hello and welcome to this week's edition of The Rhythm Room. Thanks so much for being here. I'm your host tonight, DJ Michael. And tonight we're on Jet Set Flight 0121. Feels like a good night to take a trip, get out of the cold, do some traveling. First up is a stop in Berlin, Germany. We're going to check out a track, a new one by Nina Kravitz. It's called Skyscrapers. Okay, here we go.

I want to give a big shout out to my listeners tonight. Got a few out there. My daughter Alexa is listening in. Jamie, I'm sure, is out there. And I love you. And Care from New Jersey. Also Christian from New Jersey. And they both celebrated birthdays recently. And I picked out a track here for Christian. I think this is a perfect one. It's called Think Happy, Be Happy by Storkin.

Okay, looks like we got a full house over on Discord. So many friends listening. Zach, who else? Slam is there, DJ Patrick, and Shane Gray is there as well. Did I miss anybody? And Jamie's there, of course. Go say hello on Discord. If that's your thing and you want to do that, it would be great. I heard some great Italo on Gray Matter Radio last night. Just want to shout out to Shane for that. It's a great track. All right, here we go with Grimes. And this is called You'll Miss Me When I'm Not Around. The Things You Say remix.

Okay, now we're going to head over. That was Grimes from Montreal, Quebec. Now we're heading to the UK. For a big track from Jesse Ware, it's called Overtime, and we will be going into Overtime later tonight.

had to consult with the experts on that pronunciation. Next up, from Berlin, Germany, this is Palms Tracks. Artist I love, featuring a singer. I'm not going to try to pronounce the name. This is called Pietu, the Masalo remix.

Okay, we're gonna head back to Sweden. Sweden always thinks of, makes me think of Jamie, so I gotta send this track out to you. One day we will go to Sweden. Yes, yes we will. This is called Cliffbanger by Brynjolfr.

next, and it's the Piano House Mix. So I know you're gonna love it. It's by YUQT. YUQT. It's called Belong to Me.

This is WAMFLP New Orleans, from the CBD to Chalmette, from the river to the lake. We're downtown, not uptown, but we're the voice of the people for all of New Orleans.

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0: 11 times hotter, hotter than it ought to be. Shattered right. Meshach, Abednego. Bind up the soldiers that the king had put.

on this program in the city of New Orleans, which is a good time city. 24-hour town, doesn't have a curfew, never had one. Especially in the olden days. People work hard all day, and some of them balled all night. Some of them worked all night and balled all day. So it's a 24-hour town, and nobody here begrudges you having a party because tomorrow you may give a party. This is the only town I know where they celebrate the dog's birthday. Dog, the cat, the canary, and the Paul parrot. And they bury you with a funeral after you're dead. You know you have a funeral, but you don't hear the music. It's a place here called Millingburg. It was on the outskirts. It still exists here. It was last time it was designated as Punch and Train Park. It was the cat house capital of the United States. It had all types of people out there in one section of it. City allowed all these all-night people, good-time people, jelly roll people to congregate out there. And that's why this song is called Millingburg Joys, one of jelly roll's masterpieces.

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1: What's not to love, Daniel? 2 hours of great Elvis music, lots of fun. 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
0: And we want everybody to be part of the party. 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
0: Fetch me that gin, son.
1: I ain't got no gin, father.
0: I tan your hide now.
1: You're gonna tan my hide.
0: I can't get from this cabin.
1: What cabin, joking?
0: I ain't going nowhere.
1: You ain't going nowhere.
0: Just set me here grabbing.
1: Grabbing
0: flies around this rocking chair.
1: Rocking chair.
0: My dear old Aunt Harriet.
1: My Aunt Harriet.
0: How long in heaven you been?
1: Heaven you been.
0: Send me sweet chariot.
1: Sweet chariot.
0: For the end of the trouble. I seen,
1: father.
0: Old rocking chair, get in.
1: Old rocking chair, get in.
0: Judgment Day is here.
1: Judgment Day is here.
0: Chained to my rocking chair.

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0: This is WAMFLP New Orleans, from the CBD to Chalmette, from the river to the lake. We're downtown, not uptown, but we're the voice of the people for all of New Orleans.
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8: 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Radio, and this is the big New Year party for the show. You are invited. I hope you come. All right. Great to rock out with you. And I've got my, I'm not drinking on the air. I don't do that, but I have my sparkling grape juice. Don't think I'm lame, but that's how I'm doing it. I've got my wine glass here, champagne glass with my sparkling grape juice. I've got my Happy New Year like headband thing, and I am ready to rock out with you for the next hour. And I wish you and yours a very Happy New Year. I hope that your new year is filled with everything good, fun, and I hope that Santa was good to you. I hope you got everything you wanted for Christmas, because you're good. You're not naughty. You're nice. And find me online. 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

There it is, the Happy New Year holiday party. Happy New Year party, I guess. I don't know. You can call it holiday, whatever, because I always like to celebrate the holidays into January. But Happy New Year from me to you. Ann Erickson, the Ann Erickson Show on Audio Inc. Radio. You rock. Thank you for making my year just really great. And next year is going to be even better. Are you ready? I said, are you ready? All right, we're going to have a great year next year. In the meantime, hit me up online. I would love to get a Happy New Year from you. Hit me up on Facebook. 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
0: The best indie artist in the world. Right here with Mr. Rob Charles on the MFZ show.

Z Show with Rob Charles for this week. Got some great stuff lined up as we always do. We totally search the entire globe for the best independent music that we can get our hands on, and we get our greedy little hands on them and put them on the show for you, our listening audience. We are live right now, and we are proud to do what we do, and we've got some great stuff, and I'm going to have a world premiere of a Michael Wayne Dill song coming up here this hour. And we also got some brand new music by a friend of mine, Mr. Eric Wood, with the band Quincy Todd. That's coming up here shortly also. Sit back and enjoy it, because we're about to get it started right here with the Rams. This is called Big Time.

right now, brand new Darren Morris, God Made Me a Cowboy.

0: that guy's voice, Darren Morris, God Made Me a Cowboy. Before that, Carmillion, and you heard Ascension Heights. We are full-blown into this MFZ with Rob Charles for this
1: Nelson
0: week.
1: Willie named his things just like a person. Who would have figured? He named his guitar Trigger. His house was on fire and I couldn't help but be a prior. The cops were all around and Willie, he had the finest weed in town. Now he handed me his Trigger. He placed his finest weed in the belly within her. And for saving his he gave me a few kids.

Focused was the name of that one. Nuva Coke. Before that, Larissa Ubergang, Willie's Trigger. Here is Isabel Gray, Better Than That.

Missouri, Isbell Gray, and Better Than That. This is the Wong Quadruplets. This is called Hummingbird for you right here.

0: is a very powerful driving song for you right there. Got lots of great upbeat tempo. Mr. Michael Wayne Dill, his brand new one called Honky Tonked. Hey, at this time, just to let you know, I am not endorsed by any of the promotion companies that sent in the music or anything like that, but I do want to give a shout out to the promotions companies and record companies that do send us music. Want to thank Airplay Express. 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We've got CD Techs, Pinky Sims with Black Mountain Music and Media, BGM Network, and a few others that slipped my mind at the moment. But I tell you what, we are loving the fact that these great promotions teams send us music to play on these shows. Get that independent music out there. That song by Michael Wayne Dill was one of the artists that sends the music out there self, as was Isabel Gray here just a few minutes ago. So want to thank all of them for sending their music out so we can share it with the world. My radio brother, Mr. Brad Mercer from Palm Springs, California, has got a new one. This is called Dacia Renee.
1: Two, three, four.
0: I think y'all gonna like it.

That is Lux Friel. That is She Said. Great song out of Phoenix, Arizona. Mr. Jonathan Lynn comes up next, and this is a great one called If I Can Dream on MFZ.

great band called the Gulfstream Riders, Our Own Devices. Good music for you. Before that, Jonathan Lynn, If I Can Dream, brings us up to a brand new song that just got sent in to me yesterday, I think it was. Buddy of mine, I've known him for several years. We worked in the oil field together. He was on American Idol. I think he made it to the top 50. He's got himself a band down in San Antonio area, down in Texas. They play Austin quite a bit. Band is called Quincy Todd. My buddy's name, I told you I would say it, I'm going to say it. Broke Ass Hollywood. This is Eric Wood and his band Quincy Todd. It is called Honey. I think you guys are going to like this one.

music for you right there. Quincy Todd. Great job, Eric. You guys rock. That is a song called Honey. Well, let's go to Australia with Cassidy Ray Wilson. No, wait.

and we are rocking it tonight. Great music for you right there. Cassidy Ray Wilson, that was called Next Chapter, just came out last week. I tell you what we're going to do next week. You join us next week, we will play another one by Quincy Todd. He sent me two of them in, and the other one, Rain, equally as great. You guys are going to love it, and I ain't even joking. All right, so you are now listening to Katarina Josefska. She likes to call herself Kate Jo. This is called Tropical Caribbean Sea. This is going to get us to the top of the hour. For you stations that are staying with us, appreciate you guys hanging with us.

for the stations who are bailing out at this point. No worries. We will be back again next week, and we will do it all over again. Same time, same place. For the rest of you, hang tight. We've got great more music. I mean, I'm talking about another jam-packed hour of the best indie music anywhere on the planet.

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1: Hello there, Chris Benson's here, and welcome. Well, it's been a while since I've done a new radio show, but here, and I'm back now with some new material, and we've got a great song to get things underway. Here is a bit of ABBA, 70s disco classic. This is Dancing Queen.

Dancing Queen there and ABBA. And it's great to be back. I've been in Blackpool this week on holiday with my family. We went to Madame Two Swords. I don't know if you've been there before. There's lots of different Madame Two Swords. I know there's one in London, I think, as well. But they've got a great replica Rover's Return, which looks like the one in Coronation Street halfway round the exhibition, which is fantastic, where you can go and get a pint. And there's a Ken Barlow to stand next to, and a Deirdre Barlow to stand next to, and have your picture taken, and Bette Lynch as well. It's brilliant. And one of my favourite bits of the museum is where you can go and stand next to Tommy Cooper and the two Ronnies, Bruce Forsyth, Ken Dodd. It's great. That was a really good highlight of Blackpool. It really was. Anyway, here is Baccarat, another 70s disco classic, and yes sir, I can boogie.

Right, that was Baccarat. Yes, sir, I can boogie. And here is a 70s disco classic that is probably recognisable off the first couple of notes. That's how good it is. This is Gloria Gaynor and I Will Survive. Make sure you turn the volume up for this one.

0: Hello there, welcome back to Talking Music, and now time for a quick look with Paul Coates back at the Now Yearbook 1982 Extra. Now, 62 tracks.
1: This is your year, isn't it? Only were you born this year?
0: The year before it.
1: Ah, it was.
0: Yeah, but yeah, you weren't far off, though. It was my first full year on planet Earth, in fairness. Now, obviously with the extra releases that have come out, there's a few tracks that people might not be familiar with, and we'll go through each disc and you can pick out your favourites and maybe obscure ones.
1: I can see why you'll get this already.
0: Oh, I know what you're going to say. Well, we might as well start with that. It is Chas and Dave's first appearance ever on a Now album.
1: Ooh.
0: There you go. So I imagine Chas Hodges are looking at it thinking, we did it.
1: Yeah.
0: But yeah, it's their first appearance on a Now album.
1: And maybe thinking, oh, royalties.
0: Royalties, I mean, this one. Obviously, there he is on the screen, so you can see it as well. We've got Rio.
1: They're saving the best till last for this one, aren't they? They start off with Duran Duran and they finish with Chas and Dave.
0: Exactly! One more exactly. Ain't No Pleasing You is a great song, isn't it? It is. I mean, if I was on about, obviously, Lifeline, I love that Spandau Ballet track.
1: Maisonette, Heartache Avenue, that's a great track.
0: That is a brilliant track.
1: That's not a track you find anywhere.
0: I always thought Maisonettes were from America, and then I think I read that they're from Birmingham. No, it's true. I'm sure they're from Birmingham.
1: There is a Birmingham in America, but no, I think they're from Birmingham, UK.
0: I think they are from Birmingham. I mean, I love that song, Heartache Avenue.
1: Yes, the sound is just it's fabulous.
0: But then I also like Junior, Mama used to say, which I think is a catchy song from 82. And also, I like, we've got to mention Captain Sensible, Happy Talk, because that's a great song as well. And there was, of course, the infamous Dexy Midnight Runners. Did you know that when this appeared on... You know what I'm going to say, I'll let you say it.
1: You're talking about the Jackie Wilson, but when he appeared on Top of the
0: Pops. Top of the Pops.
1: They had a well-known darts player who, for those of you that are not as old as us, was Jockey Wilson.
0: Yeah, and apparently they had a picture of him up, didn't they?
1: Yeah.
0: So, yeah. There is
1: someone will have got the sack for that.
0: I'm sure somebody did get the sack for that. But I mean, there's some I haven't heard of on this one. I mean, Japan, Life in Tokyo, I don't think I'm familiar with. War Child, Blondie, you might know those.
1: Head Over Heels, Abra, I don't know that one.
0: I do know that because it's on The Visitors.
1: Ah, which was their final studio album.
0: Yeah. It's great. It's
1: their penultimate studio album.
0: Yes. Yeah, they've done one since. The Take It Away is a great Paul McCartney track on there.
1: Okay.
0: The video. To describe it has John Hurt looking like Gordon Burns out of the Krypton Factor. Stay with me, and he is basically.
1: Does he have an alien personality?
0: No, sadly not. He's trying to sign him up, and he's obviously wanting to sign him up. That's the story of the and part. The video starts back with Paul McCartney playing a young Paul McCartney in his mock house with Ringo Starr in the video, George Martin's in the video, and then later on they do this gig and John Hurt is there watching him looking like Gordon Burns and signing him up. It's a brilliant song for the video. It's worth it just to see this the video. It's quite a big scale video for because I think it was off the album Tug of War, but yeah, it's a good little song.
1: Another couple of massive hits off that one. You've got that CD, you've got Poison Arrow, ABC. And yes. Friend or Foe from Adam Ant.
0: Absolutely. Disc 2, I'll start with ones I know. Hot Chocolate, great song. It started with a kiss. Then you've got Cool and the Gang, Let's Go Dancing. You've got...
1: Manita, Daryl Hall, John Oates.
0: I love Avalon, so it's great that More Than This appears from Roxy Music.
1: Simple Minds, one of their early singles, Glittering Prize. Big hit. Talk Talks Today. They'll probably go on to sort of have more success with other tracks like It's My Life and Life's What You Make It, but I love Talk Talk.
0: Are you surprised that Trio appears? Da da da.
1: They do seem to like this on the electronic album, so I guess it was I think it was their only hit, presumably. But,
0: yeah, I can't think of another. Again,
1: Human League Being Boiled. Not their biggest hit, but still a big success.
0: There's some I haven't heard of on the obviously Japan Night Porter, I'd say, and I've probably heard Shack Attack Night Birds, but it's not.
1: What about Modern Romance featuring Jean Dupree, Cherry Pink and Apple Blossom White?
0: I probably have heard that,
1: but
0: I'm not familiar with it. There is a few songs that I would have included. For example, Adrian Gurvitt's classic. I would have included The Fur, just because I love it. Arthur Daly, He's All Right, which is kind of a mock Chas and Dave song, but The Firm, of course, went on to do Star Trek in a few years later, I would have included that. I think that's it's a great song. And it did include the Christmas number one from 82, Renny and Renato, which, you know, that was Save Your Love, My Darling.
1: I'm just questioning the Christmas number one bit.
0: Yeah, it was 1982, Christmas number one.
1: Was it? Okay, fair enough.
0: But disc three is a strong disc.
1: It is. The Clash Show Station and Go, The Jam, The Bitterest Pill, XTC, Senses Working Overtime. They've definitely gone for this sort of alternative music.
0: Yes. This one, haven't they? Yes, I think they have.
1: What else we got?
0: I've heard of Drowning in Berlin. I've heard by the Mobiles. I've heard of that. I've heard of Bow Wow Wow, I Want Candy.
1: Oh, Grassy, the Go-Go's, Our Lips Are Sealed. So that was also done by Funboy 3.
0: Yes.
1: Now, it was written by Terry Hall of Funboy 3 and Jane Wiedlin of the Go-Go's, who were a couple at the time. And then they both released it, both very different versions, but it is a great version of the Go-Go's.
0: ELO's Ticket to the Moon, that's a good song as well. I mean, there's a few that I haven't heard of.
1: John Mellencamp's Jack and Diane, great track.
0: That is a good track, actually. The Psychedelic Furs, I'm not sure what that one sounds like, Love My Way. Pinky Blue Altered Images.
1: I think I know that track. I think it also appeared, Love My Way, in the cult movie The Lost Boys a few years later.
0: Ever So Lonely, I do know that one. Because I remember seeing Top of the Pops repeats, and it's kind of like a bit of a... I think you hear a sitar, and it's like a bit of an Indian kind of kind of influence on that one. But it is a good little song.
1: There's a track from U2, which I'm guessing, it's not one I've heard of, is one of the early singles, A Celebration.
0: I just thought of another song that they could have included as well. There you go. So I do when it did come out, I was like, oh, they should have included this. You should have included that. David Christie, Saddle Up, which was one of them kind of your big hits in Europe in 1982, and that seems to have not been able to be acquired as well. And I suppose
1: was it a hit in the UK?
0: I don't know whereabouts it finished in the UK, but it certainly was on top of the... It certainly appeared on Top of the Pops. It looked a bit like David Soul, I think, from memory, David Christie. And it had the Saddle Up and Ride Your Pony, Saddle Up and You Be Lonely.
1: I'm not saying you're doing a bad version, but I don't recognise
0: it. No, I suppose it's hard to... they can only work with what they can license, and so I suppose in some extent they've got to resort to some of the album material that was out at the time, haven't they, too?
1: Some of these will have appeared on, well, they won't have appeared on Now Arms, because Now Arms hadn't started in 1980.
0: No, this is
1: it. About a further year later.
0: No, and obviously, I'll go on after you.
1: I was going to say, I guess it's whatever compilation Sony and EMI were doing prior to the commencement of the Now series, that they'll have had some of this material from, or that they've obtained the licensing off since.
0: I still think we'll have 1985 next. It'd be interesting to see what they kind of acquire. But it's a strong compilation.
1: It is a strong compilation, yeah.
0: And obviously, for those new to 1982, there's a lot of material there that people won't have heard of as well. So it's a bit of a discovery journey as well across the years, isn't it? There you go. Thanks for watching. I'll let you check it out, and we'll be back with more soon.

0: Right then, whether you are listening or indeed watching, I have a very special guest for you right now. And please, a warm welcome to Geoffrey Holland. Hello there, Geoffrey. How are you doing?
1: It's nice to see you. Nice to be here. Nice to talk to everybody.
0: It's great to see you as well. It really is. And if I may, we're going to start off with a question about a recent project, because obviously you've got such an illustrious career, but Barmy Dale, what a project to be involved with. Tell us a bit about your character, because it's a fantastic podcast, isn't it?
1: It is. It's great fun to play in it, really. They write it and they approach me if I'd like to play the vicar in it, which was a great fun. Do during lockdown, you know, all those months, and you know, it was just someone. I can't go out anywhere. I'll just sit here. I'll play a vicar. You know, that was just great fun. It's just a funny program, and I've got a lot of experienced pros involved as well now. So it could be bigger than it is. It comes to it.
0: And it's got, like you mentioned, it's got such a great cast from other sitcoms as well. Vicky Michelle's in there, Carl Howman from Brushstrokes. And I think it's in its second series now, isn't it?
1: Yeah, that's right, yeah. Hey, wife Judy Buxton, she's playing my wife, Vicar's wife as well. So to be working together again. Yeah. It's lovely, it's great. Fantastic, great fun.
0: And another project, and I would love to see you perform this live, but a couple of years ago, Talking Pictures started showing Laurel and Hardy films, and I was getting the kids to watch them, and they absolutely loved them. They really did, and it's been brilliant to introduce it to a new generation. But you've been doing a stage show for many years, and this is My Friend Mr. Laurel, haven't you?
1: I have indeed. Yeah, I'm right back in the 1970s. To Laurel and Hardy, particularly Stan himself, because he's such an amazing story. It's quite incredible. People don't know stuff about him. It's incredible things, all about money they made and lost, and all the wives, their lives, of which there were many, for both men. And, you know, the sad fact that Stan lost a baby boy. So there's a great story to tell there, and I wanted to do it. You see, like Laurel and Hardy, it as an alternative to the news on BBC One. And my love for them was rekindled. Anyway, obviously, I was all bored. And I thought it'd be a great idea to do a one-man show about Stan. But, of course, at the time, I was far too young. And I waited to get that play on. And now it's been a great success for me. I'm still during the year, so I'm still doing it.
0: It's brilliant that you're still doing it, and I hope I will get to see it eventually. Now, first question from our listeners and viewers, Neil Richardson, if you're out there, says, what was it like working with the Dad's Army actors? Because you worked on an episode called Wake Up Warmington in 1977, didn't you? I didn't realise that. It was Neil that told me.
1: And, because I met Perry and Croft, I put I was an army stage show because it was being worked a lot with in the theatre, and he asked me to come on audition. Croft, I could be very useful in the show, and story short, I got the job, and I spent a year in the stage show of Dad's Army, 6 months in the at the end of London, and then 6 months on a national tour around all the major theatres. And I ended up playing Private Walker. For me, I was, 29 at the time. You know, I was a young woman. And amazing, painting on was wall and standing there with my rifle, you know, at the ready. And it was just incredible. And that's how I got to know Jimmy and through various other means. So they asked various shows. I did a couple of 8 half-hot mums for them over a couple of years. And then they cast me as a little part in an army truck driver in this first episode of the final series. I just finished off by saying I nearly ran Clive Dunn over.
0: Really?
1: It's 1940 was driving, and I wasn't a very experienced driver at that time. And he stopped me, you know, and I put the brakes on. I got very... I really should have done, but it was a touch-and-go moment for me. Their heart was in my mouth, but I didn't run it.

0: La Freak, Say Chic, a classic there. Anyway, time now for a bit more of my interview with sitcom legend Jeffrey Holland, of course. We heard about Dad's Army and It Ain't Half Hot Mum in the first part. We're going to hear about Heidi High now, appearing with Russ Abbott, and also a bit about You Rang Me Lord as well. So apologies for the sound quality. It was recorded over Zoom and the internet kept buffering, but it's still a fascinating interview, which I really wanted to include as part of my show. And many thanks to Jeffrey for appearing on the show. Here's part two.
1: I remember your cameos in Are You Being Served. Obviously, like you say, you joined kind of the Crofton Perry kind of family tree early on, and the Are You Being Served cameos are brilliant as well. And then the Heidi High pilot went out on the first day of the 80s, if I'm right. So then there was a bit of a gap between the pilot and the first series. I'm gonna guess it wrong, but did you join the Russ Abbott's Madhouse after Heidi High? Did you film a series of that before doing the first series of Heidi High, or was it the other way around?
2: Yeah, it was the first series of Heidi High in 1980, shooted into the Russ 81, and I almost did Heidi High.
1: Right.
2: But it was because I took a whole pile of photographs with me when I played a lot of the theatre and wore different makeup and different costumes, and I took these photographs to show the producer of Russ, and it was because of the way I looked so different, it allows me to do the show. Otherwise, I might not have got the job, you know. And it was different characters, and that's exactly what we did about it. It was marvellous.
1: And it's like you say, your first series of Russ Abbott's Madhouse have been actually repeating on That's TV. And I know one of my friends on Twitter, Paul Burton, he said that you can't pick up the channel, you can't watch the repeats, can you?
2: Well, I can't get it there. I mean, in the London region where I am, so I can't see it. I've got them all on, a couple I'm missing, but I've got the disc now. Anyway, I recorded them on tape those years ago, and I've transferred the tapes to disc. Well, most of them, anyway, for when I got back at them.
1: I mean, of course,
2: who's that young man? Yeah.
1: And of course, you worked on the radio episodes for Radio 2, many years after the TV series finished. It was such a long period, working with Ross, wasn't it?
2: Yes, that's right. Yeah, it was lovely because we were able to. The stuff, most of it anyway, on radio, where we didn't have to dress up, we didn't have to learn it, we just stood in front of the mic and read. Just as much fun to do it again as it was to do it the first time.
1: And Heidi High, I hadn't seen a lot of the later episodes until I think it was BBC Two that repeated the show in 2015 during the daytime. And for me, that it was a brilliant opportunity to just watch it from start to finish. And the latter episodes are brilliant and were often overlooked, you know, in the first years of repeats, I thought. But it's just the quality is still there right till the end, I thought.
2: The show changed. Still chose to leave. He decided he wanted to leave the show, and he went off to do other things. And they cast David Griffin as Squimster, as the new entertainment manager. It was a very different kettle of next character of Gladys. You know, instead of being all she used to do with Jeffrey Fairbrother, she had to do all the fending off because it was club flirting and the coming on. It ended well. They did get married at the end. But the show survived, you know. The show survived. And we were wondering whether it was, and I think that's due largely to the quality of the writing, you know, the dad and Grammy Lord after that. But, you know, it was a touch-and-go moment when we weren't sure what would happen to the show and the cast. But it went just as well, like a different route. It survived.
1: It's funny you mention You Rang Me Lord, because I was about 8 or 9 when that first went out on BBC One. And I don't know if it's because of its because of its length, it did like a bit like Only Fools and Horses at the time. It moved to 50 minutes, which was just unheard of in a sitcom. But so I don't know if that kind of goes against it when channels are buying repeats. But it is absolutely brilliant. It was there on Saturday nights. It's just brilliant writing. You've got this fantastic ensemble again. It looks like great fun.
2: It was enormous fun. It was like working in a real house. We had to do each show because of its length and fate. We had to do it in two sections. We had to do it on one week, Friday week. We went in and finished it on this each episode in two weeks. The scenes that were out of the audience's view that would be set, drawing room, his lordship's study, and things are back of the set, all the bedrooms now. And then the following week, we put an audience in front of them, which was the kitchen scene, one or two others, and they were in front of the audience, and we had to play in all of the week before, hoping we'd get the laughs in the right. Fortunately, we were right most of the time. So it was great fun.

chrisbenson@hotmail.co.uk. You can also find me on YouTube as well. Search Chris Benson Quiz and you can see video versions of some of the features that you'll hear on the show. Right, take care. See you next week. As promised, here's Diana Ross.

Just to tell you that the Now Yearbook 1981 is coming out on the 20th of May. So I'm not going to go into the track listing on this video because I'm going to do a full review, as with the other releases, and we'll go through it and pick out our tracks. But I tell you what, it is an absolutely fantastic release. Although I did predict that the 1985 yearbook would be next, and it looks like I was wrong, doesn't it? I still think that the 85 yearbook will follow. It's just that my predictions might be a bit out of sync now. And we didn't have a release at all in April. So as a quick heads up, I think we'll have 81 in May and June. So we'll have the 81 extra in June. Then I think we'll have the 85 releases in July and August. I still think then we'll go back to 1980 for September and October. And then we might move on to 1986 for November, December. There you go. That's what I think will happen. It'd probably be wrong. But just an interesting one whilst I've been collating some bits today. So far, and this is including the 1981 release that's been announced today, 21st of April, 509 songs in total on these Now yearbooks so far. 427 of those didn't appear on a Now, that's what I call music, 1, 2, 3, 4, etc. Now, in terms of Now 1, how many songs from Now 1 have appeared on the Now yearbooks, you're wondering? Well, I can tell

0: tell you. 24 out of the 30. So which are the six that didn't appear, you ask? Well, Kajagoogoo, their Big Apple song, didn't appear on the Now yearbooks, or the extras. Genesis, New Edition, Phil Collins, Rod Stewart, and Will Powers. They are the six that didn't appear anywhere on the yearbooks. Now two. 11 songs out of the 30 didn't appear on any of the 1983-84 yearbooks. So we didn't see Cyndi Lauper. We didn't see David Bowie. I know David Bowie had a couple of licensing issues on the Now reissues that came out recently. Hot Chocolate. There was no Hot Chocolate. Joe Fagan. There was no That's Living All Right, which is a shame. I love that song. There was no Madness. No Rolling Stones. No Slade, no Smiths, no Snowy White, no Thomas Dolby, and no Tracy Ullman. You just might want to know which tracks aren't there. So I thought I'll tell you. In terms of Now 3, 18 of the 30 appear on the Now yearbooks. The 12 that are exempt are The Art Company, Blancmange, The Bluebells, Bob Marley. I know there was definitely licensing issues with his estate, I believe, on that one. Cyndi Lauper, Flying Pickets, Gary Glitter, Howard Jones, Madness again, Phil Collins, Queen, and The Special, a.k.a. So what about Now 4? Well, 11 out of the 32 Now 4 tracks haven't appeared on the Now yearbooks. Big Country, Bronski Beat, Eugene Wilde, Fergal Sharkey, Heaven 17, The Kane Gang, Level 42, Nick Kershaw, Orchestral Manoeuvres in the Dark, Queen, and Status Quo. So there you go. It just gives you a bit of an insight into how many tracks were seen from the original numbered Now compilations. But in terms of the Now yearbook 1981, I tell you what, it's fantastic. There's going to be 85 tracks over four CDs. Of course, there's going to be a vinyl release as well as the special edition CD and the standard CD as well, but only 4 weeks to wait, 20th of May, and we'll have a full review right here.
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